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accidentally just discovered something right now. I just Googled Zara Larsson and dolphins went flying across the screen. It was so cute. 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It's giving Lisa Frank, right? If you know, you know. 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Google Lisa Frank, you'll see it.

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0: Seattle. Tonight, we are handing you the microphone, which now that I think about it, might be a terrible idea. But my name's Mason, and Liveline takes over Movin' 92.5 tonight at 6. 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

0: 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Hello, Liveline. What do you want to hear?
1: Hi. Hi. I'm sorry. My name is Jessenia. I'm calling from Collective, California. Let's play Zara Larsson again, please.
0: Okay. Which one by her?
1: Midnight Sun, please.
0: Perfect. You're the first request of the show.
1: Oh, really?
0: Yeah.
1: Oh, well.
0: What are you doing tonight?
1: We're just staying home, eating pizza.
0: What better thing could you possibly be doing?
1: Right, you know, stay home, watching movies.
0: Thank you for being here. We really appreciate it, and thanks for calling Liveline.
1: Thank you.

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0: 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What do you want to hear?
1: I want to hear Homewrecker by Songbird.
0: Hey, I want to play it for you. What's your name?
1: Melissa.
0: Where are you calling from?
1: Chattanooga, Tennessee.
0: What are you doing this weekend?
1: Just working.
0: Oh, what do you do for work?
1: I work at Walmart.
0: Are you listening to us at work right now?
1: No, I just got off work.
0: Oh, okay. So now what?
1: Now I'm going to dinner.
0: You gonna hit the bars or the clubs later on tonight? Maybe invite some people over?
1: No, I gotta work early in the morning.
0: Oh, they screw you with that too. Huh? You work all night and then you have to work in the morning.
1: Yeah.
0: When do you get some time to live?
1: Never.
0: Never. Well, you have a great night. Thanks for calling Liveline.
1: All right, thank you.
0: And we'll be here to keep you happy.
1: All right, thank you.

0: Movin' 92.5. Party Songs Weekend, live line. What do you want to hear?
1: Oh, something by Justin Bieber.
0: Okay, what do you like by him?
1: Oh, gosh, I don't know. Beauty and a Beast.
0: Every night we play it, people don't get tired of it. Who's this?
1: Tori.
0: Tori, where are you calling from?
1: Tacoma, Washington.
0: And what's going on tonight?
1: Hanging out with friends.
0: Oh, cool. Do you want to say their names? Shout them out. Show them some love.
1: Holly and Jaren.
0: Oh, just the two of them?
1: Yeah. I mean, we're going to Wild Waves on Monday, so 2 days.
0: Oh, that's going to be a great time. Well, let us know how it is, all right?
1: All right.
0: Thanks for calling Live Line.

0: 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Hello, Liveline. What do you want to hear?
1: Cyclone
0: Baby Bash.
1: Mm-hmm.
0: All right. What's your name?
1: Elijah,
0: where are you calling from?
1: Lawton,
0: Oklahoma.
1: Yep.
0: You know what they say, Oklahoma is okay.
1: It is.
0: And what are you doing this weekend?
1: Currently rehearsing for a audition I have next week.
0: Oh, that's cool. For what, a play or something?
1: For all region choir.
0: And do you think you're going to be pretty good, or you still need a lot of practice?
1: I think I'm going to do decent.
0: Are a lot of people also auditioning for the same role?
1: Yeah, it's a bunch of schools, so...
0: All right. Well, I wish you the best of luck. You're the star. You're going to get the part. You're going to go far.
1: Thank you.
0: Thank you for calling Liveline. Have a nice week.

0: That's me every time I hear that song. So good. Actually, people stopped calling and texting for it for quite a while. I think they really got tired of it. Kind of fell out of the Spotify top 50 for like, oh, I don't know, 3 weeks. Now it's back in our top 20. Spotify globally, it's top 10. Still number one in the UK. It's crazy. It's been out for a year now. Olivia Dean. And we appreciate you being here tonight. Of course, Lady Gaga just had her first baby with fiancé Michael Polanski. Cue the applause. No, no, no, not that. Yes, that. All right. We've actually obtained real hospital room audio of her giving birth right here. It's, Oh. Isn't that nice? All right. Your shout-outs, dedications. What are you doing? Where are you going? Shut up! Call or text us right now. The phones are open. 85-LIVELINE. That's 85-LIVELINE. Welcome in.
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0: Live line. What do you want to hear?
1: Hi, I was hoping you could pick one for me. It's my husband and I's 10th anniversary.
0: Oh, what's his name?
1: His name is James.
0: We were just talking about Lady Gaga, and she is arguably now one of the biggest songs of all time. Bruno Mars, Die With a Smile. Perfect for an occasion like this.
1: Sounds good to me.
0: What's your name? Where are you from?
1: My name is Lily, calling from Vermont.
0: Oh, what town?
1: Derby.
0: How are you celebrating a decade?
1: Oh, you know, just for the kids.
0: How many kids do you have?
1: We've got four.
0: That's a big family. That's how they do it in Vermont.
1: That's true.
0: Well, we hope you have the time of your life. Here's to 10, 20, 30, 40, 50 more. And thank you for calling Liveline. We play this for you and everybody in love tonight.
1: Thank you.

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1: Can I listen to Drop Dead by Olivia Rodrigo?
0: Yes, that's such a great party song, filled with energy. One of the best off the album. Hard to pick a favorite, though.
1: Thank you.
0: Wait, what's your name?
1: Harper.
0: Harper, where are you calling from?
1: Fort Wayne.
0: Indiana. What are you doing tonight?
1: We're just... we're going to watch the Ohio State game.
0: Oh, who are you rooting for?
1: Ohio State.
0: Wouldn't that be funny if you said Texas?
1: Yeah.
0: Who's there with you?
1: My parents.
0: Oh, everybody screaming yell for us. You're on the radio. Millions of people are listening. There we go. Thanks for calling Live Live.
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1: Espresso by Sabrina Carpenter.
0: Oh, yeah, I think we can squeeze that one in. Who's this?
1: Addie.
0: Addie, where are you calling from?
1: Utah, Salt Lake.
0: Oh, cool. What are you doing this weekend?
1: We're just coming home from a swim meet.
0: Were you in it or just watching?
1: I was in it.
0: How'd you do?
1: I think I did pretty good.
0: Better than last time?
1: Yeah, definitely.
0: Practice makes perfect. And I bet being in the water feels so nice because it's so hot outside.
1: Yeah, definitely.
0: We got a call about an hour ago from somebody in Yuma, Arizona, where it's 104 degrees right now.
1: That's so hot.
0: It's like so hot, girl. It's so hot. But not that kind of hot. Oh. Thanks for calling Liveline.

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9: Hello, Limeline. Who's this?
10: Olivia.
9: What do you want to hear, Olivia?
10: Midnight Sun by Zara Larsson.
9: Oh, Olivia, I have sad news. We just played it about an hour ago. It was our first request of the show.
10: Do you do Lush Life by Zara Larsson?
9: Yeah, I could play that.
10: Okay.
9: We get a lot of requests for it. You know, it's actually 10 years old.
10: Yeah, but I'm 10 years old.
9: Are you really?
10: Yeah.
9: I bet this brings back great memories of when you were just born, huh?
10: Yeah.
9: You remember those days?
10: No.
9: No? What's like the oldest memory you have?
11: You remember being one? No. You were learning to talk for the first time?
10: No.
11: I remember, she might remember yesterday.
10: Yeah. I remember 2 days ago.
9: Yeah, well, that's pretty tough for some people.
10: What time will you be playing Lush Life?
9: Immediately. So stay tuned, okay?
10: I guess you're playing.
9: All right.
10: 96.
11: Yep.
9: Thanks for calling Lifeline.
10: Thank you.
9: Bye.

0: 92.5. Hello, live line. What do you want to hear?
1: Wait, do you like Billie Eilish?
0: Yeah, what do you like about her?
1: Everything.
0: Everything. All right, well, how about Birds of a Feather?
1: Yeah.
0: Can't go wrong with that song. What's your name?
1: Alyssa.
0: Who?
1: Alyssa.
0: Alyssa, where are you calling from?
1: Right now we're going through, Cache
0: Lake, Minnesota?
1: Yeah.
0: Where everybody has terrible cell service. Oh, all right. Thanks for calling Liveline. Have a great weekend.
1: You too.

0: 95. Hello, Liveline. What do you want to hear?
1: The Motto by Drake.
0: Oh, you must have heard us play Headlines.
1: I did.
0: Such a great party song. What's your name?
1: My name's Juan Cross. I'm from Mount Vernon, Indiana.
0: And we got to ask, because it seems like everybody who does request the song is about the same age. How old are you?
1: I'll be 30 in November.
0: Oh, okay. Yeah, so you're right in there. It's 18 to 34. They all love this.
1: Yeah, I'm trying to enjoy my last bit of 20 before I can.
0: Age is just a number. You got to make the most of your life. Never stop having fun. It's all about who you surround yourself with.
1: That's right.
0: What are you doing this weekend?
1: They'll be working on vehicles, probably.
0: Well, why don't you go out to a club or something, or a bar, have some fun, go see some people.
1: I don't usually drink.
0: Well, I don't drink, but I go out almost every weekend.
1: Right, understandable.
0: You can do it. It's cheaper. And you remember everything, and then the next day, you don't feel like crap.
1: Yeah, that's right.
0: But whatever you choose, stay safe, be happy. Thanks for calling Lightline.

0: Oh, that he's kind of creepy. Well, anyways, like, what's going on over there?
1: Not too much. What do you have a picture of me on your MP3 player for?
2: I don't know, but I just downloaded it. Because you look like way younger than you look. You look like you're 15, bro.
1: I do. I know. And I sound like I'm 40.
0: You look young. Yeah. All right, well, thank you so much for accepting my call, brother.
1: Well, wait a minute. Which picture do you have of me?
2: I don't know. It was just one of your face and it says LiveLine on it.
1: Oh, so it's not even a good one. It's like the little marketing materials that we send out to the radio stations.
0: Yeah, one of those.
2: How do you find good ones?
1: Go get one from my Instagram. Yeah, Mason Kelter. MasonKelter. Those are a lot more fun.
0: Dang.
2: Okay, let's go.
0: On a scale of 1 to 10, how much would you consider yourself to be a Rizzler?
1: A Rizzler? Oh, man, I'm like 15.
0: Dang, bro.
1: Yeah. Yeah, you ain't stopping me.
0: All right, thank you so much.
1: You're welcome. Thanks for calling.
0: All right, bye-bye.

0: 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This is Live Line, where the secret sound is coming up in 5 minutes. Your chance to win. Meanwhile, requests. Hello.
1: Paparazzi.
0: Paparazzi. And now she's a mamarazzi. They're calling the baby Goo Goo Gaga. Who's this? Who is this?
1: Chloe.
0: And where are you calling from?
1: Owatonna, Minnesota.
0: Thank you for calling Lifeline. Here's your song.
1: Thank you.

0: 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My name's Mason. Thank you so much for being here. So much going on. A lot of great calls coast to coast. And we have a big party going on in your speakers as summer officially comes to a close for 2026. I know Labor Day is kind of when everybody wraps it up. But September 22nd is when we officially say goodbye. Meanwhile, right now, contests and prizes every hour. And
1: Secret Sound.
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1: Live line, what's the secret sound?
2: Rummaging through a box of Christmas ornaments.
1: Oh, my goodness. Yes, it is.
3: That's right.
2: Is it?
1: Yeah.
2: Oh, man.
1: Merry Christmas. Who's this?
2: Merry Christmas. This is John.
1: Hi, John. Where are you calling from?
2: Cleveland, Tennessee.
1: It's never too early to celebrate, is it?
2: Yeah.
1: I really got the idea because a few days ago I saw Spirit Halloween opened. I'm like, well, that's way too early. And then I went to Lowe's and saw that they had the Christmas decorations up. I'm like, you gotta be kidding me!
2: Go to the dollar store. I think they got every season out.
1: That's unbelievable. Well, John, we are going to send you a gorgeous Live Line trophy plus some Christmas ornaments from my basement, which we are desperate to get rid of because I don't decorate trees. I don't have enough time for that.
2: Okay. Thanks, man.

0: Hello, Liveline. What do you want to hear?
1: Oh, I didn't think I would get an answer.
0: Oh, I'm sorry about that. We can hang up.
1: No!
0: No.
1: Justin Bieber song.
0: Yeah, what do you like by him?
1: As Long As You Love Me.
0: All right. Who's this?
1: This is McKaylin.
0: McKaylin. I like that. Where are you calling from?
1: Yes. Chattanooga, Tennessee.
0: What are you doing this weekend?
1: We just left a taco food truck, and now we're going to watch the Ryan Garcia fight.
0: There you go. Who are you rooting for?
1: Ryan Garcia.
0: Of course, right? The hottie. In fact, Justin Bieber's baby just turned 2 years old, so we'll play the song to celebrate.
1: Yeah, mine is too.
0: Oh, congratulations. Thanks for calling Liveline.

0: know if this makes sense, but you're my hallelujah. Give me a time and place, I rendezvous it, I fly you to it, I beat you there. Girl, you know I got you, us, trust. A couple things I can't spell without you. Now we on top of the world, cause that's just how we do. Used to tell me sky's the limit, now the sky's our point of view. Man, we stepping out like, whoa,
1: oh God.
0: Cameras point and shoot. Ask me what's my best side, I stand back and point at you. You, the one that I argue with. Feel like I need a new girl to be bothered with. But the grass ain't always greener on the other side.

0: songs. Do you have any Noah Kahan songs?
1: Yeah, I can play Orbiter.
0: Yeah, could you play that?
1: Yeah, sure. Who's this?
0: Ariana Brown.
1: Where are you calling from, Ariana Brown?
0: Keene, New Hampshire.
1: What's going on tonight?
0: I'm just going home from the doctor's office.
1: Oh, everything all right?
0: Yeah.
1: Yeah, I have to tell you a secret. I haven't been to the doctor in over 6 years. It's like really, really bad. I just have no time. I'm not afraid of the doctor, but maybe I am afraid to find out that there's something wrong with me. I'd rather just not. So, good for you, going to the doctor. But once you become an adult, you find out that you don't have a lot of time or money to go to the doctor, so you just kind of forget about it. All right, well, thanks for calling Liveline. You have a great night.
0: You're welcome.

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5: 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You just got to be first to call us, correctly identifying the title and artist of this massive hit song off the very first note. 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Boy, it sounds like a lot of songs from that era. 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That's 85.

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1: It's gotta be T.I. Whatever You Want.
0: Why?
1: I just know it. I just know it is.
2: That's right.
0: I love your determination. Who's this?
1: Yeah. My name's Rhonda.
0: Rhonda. Where are you calling from?
1: I'm from Mankato.
0: Even your name has energy. Rhonda.
1: Yes. I like it.
0: Mankato, Minnesota. This is actually really, really funny. Every single person calling right now is either from Minnesota or Massachusetts. I don't know how this happens.
1: What? That's funny.
0: All eight lines. Yes. Five of them are from Minnesota, three from Massachusetts.
1: That's funny. This is my first time ever calling in. I was like, wait, I actually know that one, and I never do. So, glad you answered.
0: Yeah. And we're going to send you a Liveline trophy, which is on the way to your house already. It's in the mailbox. You'll have it within 2 weeks.
1: Okay. Thanks.
3: Hey, Jill. You know the old sugar daddy. They be tricking. They tell them girls. I see you.

0: 92.5. Hello, Liveline. What do you want to hear?
1: Hello. I like The Killers, so anything by The Killers is good.
0: All right. We'll do Mr. Brightside. You know, right now, this is top 10 in the world on Spotify.
1: Okay. That works for me.
0: It's been that way for almost 3 years. Who's this?
1: This is Alisa.
0: Where are you calling from?
1: Huntington, Indiana.
0: What are you doing this weekend?
1: I have to work the whole thing.
0: Really?
1: I just picked up food and I'm headed home and I'm going to chill out for a little while and then I have to be up at 6 to be to work by 7:30.
0: We had another girl call us about 2 hours ago. She just got done with work at 6 and she has to work tomorrow morning at 6.
1: Yeah.
0: How could they do that to people?
1: We are dedicated individuals in the healthcare industry.
0: Well, it's great that you do it, but they really are desperate for more people and I wish they had it.
1: something like that, I guess.
0: Well, I mean, the paycheck's good, but, you know, it's just tough that you don't get these weekends off. I know it's gotta be hard. Well, let's play your song right now. Thanks for calling Liveline.
1: Thank you.
0: Bye.

0: 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Hello, Lifeline. What do you want to hear?
1: I want to hear Billie Jean by Michael Jackson.
0: Oh, it's only kids that call for the song. It's crazy. Yeah. Who's this?
1: Sequoia and Alisa.
0: Where are you from?
1: We're from Red Lake.
0: Red Lake, Minnesota. What are you doing tonight?
1: We're just getting back from the park.
0: Yeah? Which one?
1: Homie.
0: Was it pretty nice today? You go out and watch the sunset?
1: Yeah.
0: You're getting ready for fall? And how do you do that? You bring in all the patio furniture and start wearing long sleeve shirts at night?
1: Yeah.
0: That's so sad. Did you have a good summer, though?
1: Yeah.
0: Awesome. Well, here's to next summer. And thanks for calling Lifeline. Here's your song.

0: Your shout-outs, dedications, requests all night long. I just saw moments ago that there is finally a post about Lady Gaga's baby. And all we knew was that she had the baby. We didn't see any actual pictures, though. So I'm going to her Instagram. This is all happening live, by the way. And well, there's nothing there. So where is it? I don't know. We'll keep you updated on it. We do not know the gender or the name, but she and fiance Michael Polanski have welcomed the baby, and we're really, really excited about that. A lot of requests for her songs tonight. If you want to participate, your shout-outs and dedications, something by her or anybody else, phones are open. 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That's 85 Live Line. Thank you for being here.
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0: 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Hello, Liveline. What do you want to hear?
1: We were wondering if you could play Die with a Smile.
0: Oh, well, that's actually really funny because we played it earlier tonight. This woman and her husband were celebrating 10 years together, and we dedicated it to them. So maybe something else?
1: How about Bad Romance or Poker Face?
0: We'll do Bad Romance because that's how I like my steak.
1: Good.
0: Rah, rah, ah, ah.
1: For real.
0: No.
1: Anything more is no good.
0: No. I disagree. But the joke was funny. What's your name?
1: All right. My name's Beth.
0: Where are you calling from?
1: We're calling from Worth, Columbia.
0: Oh, right. Well, here's your song. Thanks for calling. Live.

0: 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Hello, Liveline. What do you want to hear?
1: Oh my gosh, Mason, do you remember me?
0: That's not enough information. I don't know yet.
1: It doesn't matter. I'm just gonna request a song.
0: Oh, okay.
1: You won't remember me. It's all right.
0: Oh, well, now I feel bad. What do you want to hear?
1: I want earrings by Malcolm Tubbs, please.
0: I'm wearing my earrings right now.
1: Really?
0: No. Where are you calling from?
1: Falmouth,
0: Mass. Cape Cod. Cool.
1: Yeah.
0: What are you doing tonight?
1: Just in the car. We're going home.
0: Unfortunately, the station that you're listening to, Y101, cuts us off at 10 p.m. They do a different show on Saturday nights, so we're like trying to squeeze this in before it starts.
1: Oh, all right. We're going to be here till 10.
0: All right. We're probably going to go away in the middle of the song, but you have a great night. Thanks for calling Liveline.
1: You're welcome.

0: 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You got to tell us what to play right now. Call or text 85 Liveline. I'm Mason. Hello.
1: Hey, can you play Stereo Love by Edward Maya?
0: Oh, yeah. From Romania. That's a great song.
1: Bonus points if you have the remix featuring Mia Martina. Do you have that?
0: No, I don't. We just have Vika Jigulina.
1: That works.
0: You sound like drinks. Vika Jigulina and the Mia Martina. Who's this?
1: Cody, on my way to my club gig this weekend.
0: Oh, okay, cool. Where at?
1: North of Minneapolis.
0: Is it usually pretty busy? Are you there a lot, or is this, like, different every weekend?
1: You hear a lot, but it can be different every weekend. Kind of depends on the week.
0: Is there a party theme?
1: It's not as big as it used to be, but we do still get people, yes.
0: Wow.
1: A lot busier when I'm playing downtown, obviously.
0: I'm sure.
1: This is good enough for now.
0: The crowd just goes crazy when you're there, I bet.
1: I don't know if I'd go that far, but I can get people on the dance floor.
0: I'm sure they will, especially if you play this. Thanks for calling Liveline. Here it is.
1: All right, bye.

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6: Hi.
7: You want to request a song?
6: Yes, I'm waiting.
7: Shaboozy, anything by Shaboozy?
6: Oh, yeah, how about a bar song?
7: There you go. That one.
6: Good party track. What's your name? Where are you calling from?
7: Yeah, definitely. Dalton, Georgia. My name's Pedro, and I'm here with my daughter, Gianna. She just turned 9 years old today.
6: Happy birthday, Gianna. Let's get her tipsy on ice cream.
7: There you go.
6: Thanks for calling Wagland.
7: Thank you.

0: tagline. What do you want to hear?
1: Can we hear Baby by Justin Bieber?
0: Baby, baby, okay. Who's this?
2: Will, Josie, and Olivia.
0: You sound like Justin Bieber when he was singing this song.
1: Close.
2: We're eight.
0: When he was just a baby. Where are you calling from?
1: San Diego, Massachusetts.
0: Oh, what are you doing this weekend?
1: Nothing.
2: Went to the beach.
0: Yeah, which one?
1: Sandy Neck.
0: That's great. You got a couple more weeks to really enjoy it before the water starts cooling down.
1: Yep.
2: Yeah.
0: I was on Cape Cod last weekend. I went to a few beaches, and they were all really, really busy. I'm glad people are still out there.
1: Yeah.
0: But now that Labor Day's all done, most of the people are gone, and I'm sure you're thrilled.
1: Yep. No traffic.
0: Yeah. Well, don't say that. They'll all come back. Thanks for calling Liveline. Have a great

0: What do you want to hear?
1: Can I hear Stupid Song by Olivia Rodrigo?
0: Yes, gosh, that song is so unbelievably popular. It's our number one request.
1: Oh my goodness, that's good because it's my favorite song in existence. It is,
0: Stupid
1: yeah.
0: Song is your favorite song.
1: Yep.
0: She actually has a song called Favorite Crime.
1: Oh, I don't think I've heard that one yet.
0: Oh, really? It was on the Guts album.
1: Oh,
0: a couple of years ago.
1: I should probably check it out.
0: Yeah, no, it's really good. One of my favorites by her for sure. It was never really a radio hit, but it's got millions and millions of streams on Spotify. Probably over a billion, actually.
1: Oh, wow. I really do have to check it out then.
0: Yeah. But do it after the show, of course. We want you to stay here till the end.
1: Yeah, I'm listening right now.
0: Where are you from?
1: Chattanooga, Tennessee.
0: Thanks for calling my line.

0: What do you want to hear?
1: Do you have anything by Katy Perry?
0: Oh, I have all the Katy Perry you could possibly tolerate.
1: Last Friday Night.
0: That's a good one. Here it is. What's your name?
1: I was actually here yesterday. My name is Nisha May.
0: You got to remind me where you're from.
1: Sault Ste. Marie, Michigan.
0: And what are you doing tonight?
1: Oh, well, we're just heading home right now after picking up my cousin and dropping her off at home.
0: Yeah? So now it's time to really get crazy.
1: Yep.
0: And I'm glad that you're here two nights in a row. 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
1: Yes.
0: Thanks for calling. Have a great night.

0: Saturday, we are here for you. Shoutouts, dedications, and an hour of your throwback requests in about 15 minutes. Really big sports day, too. A lot of people are watching. They're calling in, talking about who they're rooting for. If you're a big Wisconsin fan, the Brewers and the Badgers, they're doing really well. And then we got the Packers coming up soon. And there are rumors that I heard just a few days ago. Miley Cyrus will headline the Super Bowl. This is not confirmed because it's not on TMZ. I don't believe it unless it is. They're always first on those celebrity deaths, by the way. Everybody famous from the past 5 years, TMZ was always the first, and then I would share it with somebody. I'd be like, oh, this person died, or that person died. They're like, I can't find it anywhere. I'm like, because TMZ's always first, and nobody believes it. So whatever. Call us up tonight. We'll put you on the radio. Whatever you want to hear, whoever you want to shout out, call us up right now and get real crazy. Maybe have everybody scream for us. 85-LiveLine. 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

92.5. Saturday nights, we can get away with playing crazy stuff like this. I was in a restaurant a couple weeks ago, and of all places, the bathroom. And they had this playing at a really, really low volume. I had to pull out my phone and Shazam it before it ended. It was right near the final 10 seconds. And I knew. That's why I loved it. It's David Guetta. And it came out about 2 years ago, and we've played it a couple times ever since then. Also, Oliver Heldens and Fastboy. As we send you off into the late night, get ready for Rewind, the hour of throwbacks in about 5 minutes. This is called Chills. And the phones are open. 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
2: This is Alex, and I would really love it if you'd play Fireball by Pitbull.
1: And I would love to play it for you, because that's one of the best, biggest party throwbacks of all time. Alex, where are you calling from?
2: I'm here with my mom. Hi, Mom. Hi.
1: Hi.
2: Hi. Bemidji, Minnesota.
1: And what are you doing this weekend?
2: Dog show.
1: A what? Dog show?
2: Yeah.
1: You dress up the dog and show it off to everybody?
2: Yes, though.
3: No dressing the dog.
1: Are you with the dog right now? Can you get it to make some noise for us?
2: I don't think so. Egg!
1: No.
3: They're all being quiet.
1: Oh, I thought maybe you could do some tricks or something.
2: Yeah.
1: I don't think the dog's going to win if it's a competition. We're here with Lady Gaga's baby, though, that she just had. There it is. Yeah. Say hi to Lady Gaga's baby.
4: Hello, baby Gaga.
1: Oh, now it's happy. Thanks for calling Liveline. Here's your song.
2: Thank you so much.
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6: Mr. Worldwide to infinity. You know the roof on fire. We go boogie, oogie, oogie, jiggle, wiggle, and dance like the roof on fire. 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

0: 92.5. Live line, rewind. What do you want to hear?
1: Do you have anything by, like, Drake or anything?
0: Oh, so much Drake. Yeah, we've done two of his songs already, Headlines and The Motto. What else do you like?
1: Hotline Bling.
0: There we go. That's a good party throwback. What's your name?
1: Harper.
0: Harper, where are you?
1: Ohio.
0: Ohio, what town?
1: Youngstown.
0: Youngstown. What town? Youngstown. Oldstown. What are you doing tonight?
1: Just building a vanity.
0: Oh, what was that like?
1: Hard. With a lot of pieces on here.
0: Would you get it? IKEA?
1: Amazon.
0: Oh, that's awful. They make it look so nice and pretty in the pictures, and then you get it, and it's like 4 days of your life you never get back. And then you're sore and angry, and it's like, why is this so damn hard? Oh. And the worst part is the instructions. They need an instruction book for the instruction book.
1: Yeah, these are so confusing.
0: Well, thank you for being here. I promise it gets better, and thanks for calling Lifeline.

0: City. Moving 92.5. Oh, hello, Liveline. I hear lots of people.
1: Hey, can you play 9 to 5 by Dolly Parton?
0: Absolutely. That song's still big. A couple weeks later. Who's this?
1: George.
0: George. It's not just you. There's more, right?
2: Jeff.
1: PJ.
2: John.
3: Robert.
2: Hey, Robert.
0: Yeah, we need everybody's name. Everybody screaming yell.
2: Woo-hoo!
0: Wow. Are you having a party tonight? Are you having a bonfire or something?
1: No, we're on our way to go eat food.
0: Are you all in the car?
2: Celebrate the LSU football win.
0: There you go. Yeah, congratulations.
1: He's from Florida. There is Florida.
2: Awesome.
0: And then somebody from Florida is going to call and say, oh, I hate Arkansas. And I'm going to be like, yeah, me too. I'm a people pleaser. I'm sorry. Well, hey, let's please you right now and play your song, okay?
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7: Can we hear Party in the USA?
6: Absolutely. It's another one of those songs we play every night. Who's this?
7: My name is Jane.
6: Where are you calling from?
7: We're from Kimberly.
6: Kimberly, oh boy, Kimberly.
7: Idaho.
6: Kimberly, Idaho.
7: Yeah.
6: What are you doing this weekend?
7: Not a lot.
6: Not a lot.
7: Watching the BYU game.
6: Oh, there you go. You're missing out.
7: Yeah. It was on earlier today.
6: Oh, yeah. The Cougars won 28-17.
7: Yeah, it was amazing.
6: That's great. I didn't watch it, but I'm looking at the highlights right now. It's pretty impressive.
7: Yeah.
6: So congratulations to you and your fans and your team, and thanks for calling Liveline.
7: Yeah, thank you.
6: Bye.

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1: Do you have any Green Day songs?
0: Yeah, we've got a couple. Do you have a favorite?
1: Let's do When I Come Around.
0: All right, yeah, we played this a couple nights ago, too. 1995, such a classic. Who's this?
1: My name's Paige, and I'm calling from Auburn, Indiana.
0: And you're on the radio for all of North America. Thanks for calling Liveline. Have a great weekend.
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1: Let's do Umbrella by Rihanna.
0: Hey, yeah. We actually haven't played that in a while. We used to get requests for it almost every night. What happened?
1: I don't know.
0: You think people are starting to get sick of it?
1: No. Nobody gets sick of Rihanna.
0: No, you're right about that. What's your name?
1: I'm Jesse.
0: Jesse, where are you calling from?
1: From Medford, Oregon. Driving to go to the store to go get some ingredients for lemon bars for dessert tonight.
0: Oh, that sounds delicious. Save me one, okay?
1: Sure thing.
0: And I'm sure you won't, but the thought of it's really nice. My mouth is watering. Thanks for calling Lifeline.
1: All right.

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1: Hot in Here by Nelly.
0: Yeah, I'll play that right away. Who's this?
1: This is Jenna.
0: Jenna, where are you calling from?
1: Oklahoma.
0: Oh, wait. It's hot in here and it's hot out there.
1: Mm-hmm.
0: What are you doing this weekend? Anything crazy, fun, exciting, memorable?
1: Watching my brother's game.
0: What game does he play?
1: Football.
0: Yeah, is he pretty good?
1: Yep.
0: You can be honest.
1: Not really.
0: No.

0: 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Live line, rewind, last throwback. Big three countdown. Tonight's most requested songs is next. We've got room for one more call. Hello?
1: One More Time by Daft Punk.
0: Oh, yeah, okay. What made you think of that?
1: I have a friend who's really into Daft Punk named Annabelle.
0: That album, Discovery, I don't know if you've ever heard it, but there's some really good tracks on there. That came out 26 years ago.
1: Okay.
0: We'll do One More Time right now. One More Time, because we play it a lot. What's your name? Where are you calling from?
1: My name's Katie from Tallahassee.
0: Florida. What's going on tonight?
1: I had a cross-country race.
0: How'd you do?
1: I did pretty good. It was just, like, timed, I guess.
0: Well, speaking of time, here's One More Time, and I hope you have a great time tonight.
1: Okay, thank you.
0: Thanks for calling my friend.

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1: From hundreds of calls, texts, and messages, the countdown of North America's most requested songs starts now. Liveline Big Three.
0: Always blame the computer. Top 10 songs tonight. Yes, Olivia Rodrigo, Drop Dead. Number 10, 9. Ariana Grande, Hate That I Made You Love Me. Noah Kahan, Orbiters. 8, 7. Billie Jean, Michael Jackson. 6, Baby Doll, Dominic Fike. 5, Choosing Texas, Ella Langley. 4, The Cure by Olivia Rodrigo. And number 3, from the number 1 movie of the year, Tame Impala.

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3: 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It's crazy. 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

Moving 92.5. The Party Songs Weekend. Thank you so much for being here tonight. Seriously, nowhere else in the world I'd rather be playing all this great music just for you. Pushing these buttons, hearing the stories of what you're doing. And summer's not officially over yet, so

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0: Harry Styles is coming to the West Coast, and my new best friend Bigfoot is obsessed with him. I mean, I can see how. They have a lot in common. They're both, well, hairy. They both look fantastic without a shirt, and they both have millions of fans trying to get a picture with them. Somehow, Bigfoot got his paws on tickets to see Harry Styles in L.A.
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0: Harry Styles is coming to the West Coast, and my new best friend Bigfoot is obsessed with him. I mean, I can see how. They have a lot in common. They're both, well, hairy. They both look fantastic without a shirt, and they both have millions of fans trying to get a picture with them. Somehow, Bigfoot got his paws on tickets to see Harry Styles in L.A.
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2: I used to think about immature things. 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

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Zodiac sign, it must be a Gemini moon, cause we about to go half. 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
0: Harry Styles is coming to the West Coast, and my new best friend Bigfoot is obsessed with him. I mean, I can see how. They have a lot in common. They're both, well, hairy. They both look fantastic without a shirt, and they both have millions of fans trying to get a picture with them. Somehow, Bigfoot got his paws on tickets to see Harry Styles in L.A.
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0: Harry Styles is coming to the West Coast, and my new best friend Bigfoot is obsessed with him. I mean, I can see how. They have a lot in common. They're both, well, hairy. They both look fantastic without a shirt, and they both have millions of fans trying to get a picture with them. Somehow, Bigfoot got his paws on tickets to see Harry Styles in L.A.
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0: 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Be caller 25 and you win. 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
2: Good morning. I appreciate your joining us this morning as we have special guests, and as we begin, guests that have a big invitation to us to participate in a couple of important events. It's Washington Heart and Stroke Walk time with two Puget Sound events to choose from this year. With us today are volunteers who are committed to this cause. So please join me in welcoming Amy Windsor. Welcome, Amy.
3: Thank you.
2: Amy, nice to have you. You are a volunteer chair for this event and associate vice president of the Heart Center Strategy and Operations at Marybridge Children's. And we have Ava Tay. Hello, hello, Ava.
4: I'm happy to be here.
2: Thank you. You are an event participant. And here's the big thing. You're only age 13, which is just amazing to me. And you've already had a journey with heart disease that you're going to share with us. So I am so grateful that you were here with us.
4: Thank you.
2: You're welcome. And we have Ava's parents, Pamela and Zane Tay. And so welcome to both of you.
5: Hi. Thank you.
2: And I'm grateful because we're going to get some insight from you on your participation and wanting to help others who have congenital heart defect, who are the survivors of this. So big thanks to all of you being here together to give this the overview of these events that are coming up. So let's begin with you, Amy. You've volunteered to lead this Heart and Stroke Walk. What has inspired you to do so for the American Heart Association?
3: Yeah, thanks, Kate. I've participated in the Heart and Stroke Walk for years in various roles, from a walker to a coach, and was really honored to have been approached as a co-chair this year. For me, this work is both personal and professional. Like you said, I work at Marybridge Children's Heart Center and have the privilege of seeing the incredible strength of children and families facing heart disease. And I also see what is possible when a community comes together around a shared mission. So heart and stroke disease, or heart disease and stroke, touch nearly every family in some way. And so volunteering with the American Heart Association felt like a meaningful opportunity to extend our impact beyond the walls of the hospital.
2: And that is so perfect. And we'll come back and find out more details about the walks that are coming up. But let's get a little bit of insight from you, Ava, and how it is that you actually then got involved with this heart and stroke walk.
4: I was born with a congenital heart defect called an ASD, which is basically a hole in your heart. When I was 11, I had open heart surgery to repair it. It is the reason why Heart Walk is so meaningful to me. It's nice being around other kids and families who have had their own heart stories too.
2: And that is amazing that so young you had heart surgery. At that age, did you even have any real sense of what this meant and what was going on?
4: Kind of. I mean, my parents really supported me and I'm so grateful to have them. They allowed me to have like perfect health and make sure I was good in shape for the surgery.
2: That is really quite something. It's so, Zane and Pam, there you have it. Ava appreciates what great parents you are. I mean, I think us listening too feel like, oh my goodness, these are such dedicated parents, but it must have been such a challenge. I can't even imagine having your young child be, well, really in this state of ill health that it's nothing that being congenital, it wasn't anything that you could say, well, how did we allow that to happen, right?
6: Yeah, that's true. And, you know, I think as parents, you're their only advocate. And so the right things ended up happening through advocating for your child. And that's just getting to that point of finally discovering it and then understanding that it was treatable. I mean, it was kind of a terrifying story, but in the end, you know, our fear was turned into one of hope. And I think that's what every parent wants to hear of any child who has some sort of illness or something wrong with them.
2: Right.
7: Yeah. I think this is, and that's why I think this Heart Walk is so meaningful, right? Because I think it's not only a celebration, but it's also the awareness piece, going through it, experiencing it, I think, and learning about the support groups in the community. It's so critical for us to share that message and build that awareness across the broader community.
2: Yes. And so let's kind of look at that a little more closely. Like, what was going on? I'd like to hear Ava's part and your part, Pam and Zane. Like, Ava, what was going on in your life at this time that finally took you to the doctors to have all this testing and having a look, I guess, under the lens as to what was happening? So what was going on for you?
4: My doctor, she was amazing. She found out my ASD, and I was able to go to a hospital and get scans to figure out what was going on. And I think I'm really grateful for everybody who was able to help me and like push me through this.
2: You sound like such a wise young 13-year-old. Parents, would you say so?
7: Oh, absolutely.
6: Yes. Yeah. And one thing to add too, I think you're wondering and asking what signs there were that there was something, you know, wrong with her heart.
2: Yes.
6: A lot of it was kind of things that a lot of parents face, but might not, and it might be normal, just part of their growth. But there was stalled weight gain. On top of, she was sick a lot in not ways that we could explain, just more tired than the average children, or her peers, really, is what I'm trying to say. And so those were kind of our little red flags. And we were so grateful for her pediatrician, as Ava mentioned, who finally heard a heart murmur, in which she'd been to plenty of doctor's visits. And nobody had ever heard a murmur until her 11th, just after her 11th birthday. And so we kind of see it as a miracle that it was finally discovered before it truly progressed to something that might have been worse.
4: We are so lucky to have found it so early in life.
6: Yep.
2: Yes. So how much time was this in terms of, was it years or? Well, because you were saying there was this slow weight gain, so it must have been over a period of some years. Was it, Pam?
6: Yeah. Around the age of 9 is kind of when she was still gaining weight, but it was not, it was kind of stagnating and flatlining just as the years progressed. And so working with doctors on nutrition and, you know, high calorie diets, but still I wasn't able to move the needle much.
2: Yes.
6: And so that spoke of something else. So really it was, you know, none of the doctors were able to quite say what it was, because there are a lot of kids who just grow a little slow or, you know, are hitting not yet their growth spurts, but it was continuously being on top of it and continuously asking the questions, maybe when they're getting harder to ask, until just one day somebody found something. So it was just taking her to your regular pediatrician visits and asking questions.
2: Yes.
6: Really, that got us where we were.
2: And for you, Ava, were you feeling any kind of, I guess, weakness, or that you couldn't keep up with your friends, with your peers?
4: At points I thought, but I was like, I love my body and it's just how I'm growing right now. And like, I'm grateful that I am able to even like have what I have and have enough food.
6: Yeah, to grow.
4: Yeah.
2: Again, so amazing to have this point of view and to be so accepting, and to have parents who were so persistent, though, in making sure that you were following up. And then for this doctor to finally find this heart murmur. And and then so then everything was just wide open and you knew which direction to go.
6: Well, it did require going to Seattle Children's and then essentially getting further scans, in which they finally did discover that, you know, this wasn't an innocent heart murmur. This was something bigger that really did need to be fixed.
7: Yeah, I think the range of congenital heart defects can be, more severe than others. And so in this case, there are cases where you don't need any type of operation or procedure. In this case, learning that she would require a procedure was definitely hard to hear, but knowing the special care and the technology that exists today, it was just kind of incredible to see what science can do and how healthy Ava is today.
2: And that's a very important point, isn't it? Where we are today in terms of the science and what is able to be done, because I can't imagine being the parent. I can't imagine being Ava and being told you have to have this major surgery. I think I'd be shaking in my boots. How did you look at it, Ava?
4: I didn't really know at that age what it was. So I didn't think it was that major, but I trusted my doctors and everybody that supported me to make sure I was healthy.
2: Yes. Oh, just amazing. And it makes me think about that surgery, that it was probably at least hours and hours long, was it?
4: It was around like four hours. Yeah.
2: Yeah.
4: And yeah.
2: And of course, you're out of it, but Pamela and Zane waiting there at the hospital, 4 hours in surgery, must have been excruciating.
7: It was very emotional because they gave us a little cell phone to look at, to see updates, and we were constantly looking at it, trying to distract ourselves. But it's hard. It's hard to think about your daughter going through this procedure, open heart surgery, even the words open heart surgery, you can imagine there's just so much there. And so, yeah, definitely an emotional time. But hearing the words from the doctor that everything was successful, better than we could have expected, was just pure joy at that point. But yeah, definitely an emotional time waiting. Very hard as a parent to go through that.
2: Yes. And yes, thankfully, to have that great news that all went well. And so having gone through this experience, and we would hope it wouldn't happen that often, but one never knows. That's just life. Do you have words for other parents who are potentially going through this, or may in the future go through this?
6: It's going to be and feel terrifying. But you're not alone. Not at all. And take it one step at a time. Ask as many questions as you possibly can. You've got an entire team behind you now, big time. And that team is medical, but it's also friends and family. Everybody comes together, truly, in that moment, because they know how big this moment is going to be for your child and for your whole family. Yeah. And so, it's those kind of people, and, even the organizations like the American Heart Association and the hospital, they're there to help you. And so lean on them, turn towards them. That's my best advice.
2: Sounds like very sound advice, I would say, Pamela. And so, Amy, here you are with the American Heart Association, and we have these walks coming up. And I'm thinking about how much advancement there's been in the science, and I'm sure there's many more roads to really explore and climb. But what part of the American Heart Association and these walks and all the contributions factor into this kind of science and being able to diagnose as soon as possible something like a heart murmur and a congenital heart defect?
3: Yeah, that's a great question. I think that, it's really great for me to hear stories like Ava's and her family's, as somebody that works within a heart center. So thank you guys for sharing that story. And I think the organizations like the American Heart Association do a lot of work, you know, both behind the scenes and in front of things that we see. And I think to your point about diagnosis and treatment, one of the things that the American Heart Association helps to fund is cardiovascular and stroke research. And there's, you know, many things that go into that, but including, you know, all the things that help our clinicians do their job and be able to take care of kids like Ava and adults and everybody in between. So that's one of the things that I really enjoy about supporting the American Heart Association is I feel like there's connection back to the work I do in my day job, you know, that I get to volunteer and kind of support an organization that supports the work that we're doing as well.
2: Right. And so we do have that opportunity of participating a couple of different times in Heart Walks here in the Puget Sound area. Can you tell us a little bit about each of those?
3: Yeah, no problem. So like you said, there's two opportunities coming up in our region this year. The Tacoma Walk is Saturday, September 19th, and it takes place at Cheney Stadium. There's a health and wellness festival that starts at 8:30, and then the walk itself starts at 10. And then if that one doesn't work out for you, there's also the Seattle Walk, which is on Saturday, October 10th. And that one will be at the Seattle Center. I'll be at both. So hope to see lots of people there. And you can also go to both if you want to, too.
2: Yes, absolutely. And I was thinking, if by chance, just because of life happening, and if you can't make it to one of these important walks, the fundraising, the donations, the financial donations are so critical for all of this research and helping young children and older adults, but young children like Ava be able to have these diagnoses and the important surgeries. People can make those donations online, right, Amy?
3: Yeah, absolutely. So it's really easy to sign up. You can go to washingtonheartwalk.org and you can participate as a virtual walker, or you can make donations to other walkers or other teams through that site. And to your point, you know, every walker who joins and every dollar raised really helps create more trained lifesavers. I think we'll probably talk a little bit about CPR, but also helps advance the important research and brings forward life-saving resources into our communities. So even if you can't make it to the walk in person, there's definitely still ways that you can support.
2: Absolutely important. And that website is?
3: It's washingtonheartwalk.org.
2: Excellent. So very easy to find and get all
3: yes.
2: the details about each of the race or each of the walks, that is, right?
3: Yes, absolutely.
2: And then one more thing. At these walks, there's a special recognition, right, for those who have had this kind of a heart event?
3: Yeah, absolutely. So at each of the events, I think there's so many things that make those days really fun. But one of them is all of the celebration that happens around survivors like Ava and others. And so survivors of heart disease and stroke are invited to come to the walk and celebrate their own personal fight against cardiovascular disease. And then depending on kind of where you're at in your journey, different survivors get different caps or capes. So red caps indicate a heart disease survivor, white caps indicate a stroke survivor, and superhero capes are for our youngest heart and stroke warriors. So I'm sure Ava will have an opportunity to get a cape and probably a hat too.
2: Well, that sounds pretty exciting. Ava, how do you feel about that?
4: I feel really amazing about that. It's so nice to be surrounded by like so many people wearing their hats and capes. And it shows that you're like in a really big community.
2: Yeah. And to be part of a community, probably, I'm wondering, does that make you feel like really special that something, you've done something really important, which I think you have, but do you feel that?
4: Mm-hmm. I definitely do.
2: Yeah. And Pamela and Zane, what's your reaction to this?
6: We love seeing her in the cape and her cap. And the cap's really cute. It's a survivor on it, which we do view her as our little heart warrior who survived her heart surgery and survived something really hard. And so we're super proud of her. You know, watching her, you know, I don't know if Amy mentioned this, but last year there's a survivor lane and people ring a bell at the end who have survived or overcome, you know, a heart event, as you mentioned. And it was just really cathartic and just wonderful and emotional seeing her ring that bell. And it's really close to the anniversary of her actual surgery date too.
2: So,
6: yeah.
2: Really? So it was in the fall.
6: Happened in the fall, yes. Yeah. September, and the heart walks in October. So it's a great catharsis. And this is her second year walking and as a heart coach too for her team. So she intends to do every year, yes.
7: But also is that catharsis, yes, but also the celebration, right? There's so many other people, like we said, this community, and seeing them in person doing this walk and seeing the hats and the capes for folks that have gone through similar journeys. As individuals and as families, it's such a great celebration. So it's a lot of fun, and it's very special.
2: Oh, I can just feel this, and some of it goes back to.

0: Research shows, on average, car accident victims with a lawyer get over 3 times more money than those without one. Better off with Booha.
1: Don't you think?
2: Mm-hmm. Yes.
1: So, did I hear that you are a coach for a team?
2: Yes, I am a coach for the Heart Walk, and my team name is Heart Strong, and it is a place where, like, so many people can come and just join my team, and friends and families, people who have similar stories, or people who just want to contribute and support. That's what my team, and I want my team is so that, like, everybody can have, like, a safe place where they can share and, like, have a good time and, like, do events.
3: Mm-hmm. What are you doing with your friends?
2: I've been making bracelets so I can hand it out at the Heart Walk, and we've been making some gear, like bedazzling sunglasses.
4: To wear for the Heart Walk, yeah.
1: Oh, you are so amazing. This is so exciting, considering, you know, how challenging the thought of heart surgery and dealing with a heart murmur is and this whole area. But to see the and hear about your success, and you're, again, so wise, and, you know, that's no small part of, I think, your parents, Pamela and Zane, you know, you're being so involved and being so nurturing, and you just are really an inspiration, all of you.
2: Mm-hmm. Thank you.
4: We're all just trying our best.
3: Yes, thank you.
1: And, you know, if you were to say to those listening with two of these walks coming up, and of course, Ava has her team, what's the invitation you would extend?
4: Oh, please just come walk. Walk with us. You don't have to join a team. Just start. We get to the locations. We'll be at the Seattle Center one. And yeah, just start walking. You'll hear lots of wonderful stories. You'll see lots of wonderful things, and we'd love for you to join us.
2: Mm-hmm. There's a ton of fun events and booths where you can get like some fun little trinkets.
4: Yeah, Ava That's loves to go a little early just so she can visit every single booth, and her and her friends will be doing that about an hour or two before the walk.
3: It's a ton of fun. Come celebrate with us.
4: Yeah,
3: so fun.
1: That's it, the celebration. That is the inspiration and the encouragement, I think, to everyone, and just the idea of meeting you, Ava, and seeing how strong you are in a cape. Yes, superwoman. Supergirl, I guess, right? At this point. So great. And so, Amy, let's kind of move toward, I guess, sadly having to wrap this up. But one of the big focuses, again, with the American Heart Association is emphasizing CPR, right?
5: Yeah, absolutely. So the American Heart Association is, again, emphasizing CPR education as part of this event. They have been working on creating what they call a nation of lifesavers over the last couple of years, which is another reason why I feel so drawn to this walk and to the Heart Association in general. CPR education is so important because cardiac arrest can happen anywhere, and the person who needs help may be somebody that you love. I think a really sobering statistic is that 9 out of 10 people who experience cardiac arrest outside of a hospital don't survive. And it's often because nobody performs CPR. Immediate CPR and use of an AED can more than double somebody's chance of survival. And so, you know, until that statistic changes, I think we've still got a lot of work to do. And really, you know, some of that stuff can be scary to hear. I mean, nobody likes to talk about that. And most people probably think it won't ever happen to them or to somebody they love. But really, the goal is to make sure that people don't feel powerless in that moment. Hands-only CPR is a skill that community members can learn. They can share with their families and just feel more prepared to use it. So really, part of the event is you actually can have the opportunity to learn hands-only CPR the day of the walk. So there's lots of fun things happening, lots of educational things happening, and creating this nation of lifesavers is something that's really important to me personally as well.
1: Again,

0: very phenomenal in terms of learning a simple technique that can potentially save a life if you're in that situation. So another good reason to attend the walk is to learn this important skill and be able to help someone who may need it, because we know heart disease and stroke are really at the forefront of the health issues that face our society. So we could never be steered wrong by learning something like that, right?
1: Yeah, absolutely.
0: Yes. Well, this has been just so amazing to meet each and every one of you, Amy, Ava, Pamela, and Zane. And, you know, my heroine here, Ava, who's gone through so much, and you're just so articulate and so focused and just filled with joy that you're wanting to invite us to join you at the walk in Seattle. But certainly either of them is a great option for anyone. So thank you all for taking this time to share your stories, to invite this community to participate and be there with you.
1: Thank you.
2: Thank you so much.
3: Thank
2: Kate.
3: You so much.
1: Thanks for having us, Kate, and really looking forward to seeing everybody at the walks.
3: Yes.
0: Agreed. Yes. So amazing.
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4: This is Inspirational Women, a weekly series shining the spotlight on female trailblazers making a true difference in our community. 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
0: Helping our kids navigate the world is a big job, and parents and teachers as well can use all the resources that can be found. One special resource is Dr. Tiffany Tate, a retired OBGYN, a woman who served in the U.S. Navy as a medical officer. And she is an amazing author who joins us today to share insights into a special series of children's books that she's written. Dr. Tiffany Tate, good morning, and thank you so greatly for taking time to be with us this morning.
6: Thank you for having me. My pleasure to be here.
0: I really appreciate all that you do, really, for our world, certainly with a focus on the children, because, of course, that's where it begins, with building a good foundation, really setting them on a good forward path. And not that you haven't had, didn't have a real easy path as you began. Perhaps that contributes to your wanting to really nurture and help young children have a better start in life.
6: Absolutely. I think my difficulties growing up as a child, and it focused on me not being raised by my biological parents due to their addiction with substance abuse, being raised by my maternal aunt, still watching my mother struggle, forced me to really struggle with having to look for role models in life. And I want to make sure children have fun stories, rhythmic stories, to help encourage them. Because there was Sesame Street and all these fun rhythmic stories when I was growing up. And I want to make sure that I have something to give back to that community.
0: And so having that desire, you just set out to make it happen.
6: Absolutely. One book at a time, encouraging, uplifting, entertaining, and enlightening.
0: And so the one that I'm most familiar with, and I believe it's the most recent book, Perfectly Perfect, which is really a catchy, cute title and such a sweet story. And I appreciated how the language is, well, it's honoring for one thing, but it's very appropriate in terms of having kids understand good vocabulary. It's not too simplified. It's just natural conversation, natural speaking. And I think that that also just encourages being open, honest, encouraging.
6: Yes. After raising two children of my own, I have two young adults, I really understood the use of sight words and the importance of making sure that kids do expand their vocabulary in a fun way. And so you have two sisters, Lily and Linda, and they meet their friend Sally on their way to school in the book Perfectly Perfect. And then they have this interaction with their friend Art at school. And I wanted to make sure that you have this friendship and support on the playground. And I wanted to make sure that students and parents have this understanding of what it's like to really get the gist of things. Because my kids would come home and they would tell me these stories. And I always wanted to make sure that I volunteered at school and I saw what was going on at school. Even though I was a working mom, I volunteered all the time. So much so that they thought I was a stay-at-home parent.
0: That is quite something.
6: Yes, it was comical to a certain extent.
0: And it's amazing that you would juggle all that, but obviously because you were so dedicated to making sure that your kids really felt your support, in part perhaps because you didn't have that to the degree you wanted, but still, you were there and really nurturing their whole experience.
6: Absolutely, to the best of my ability. Absolutely. And they felt that.
0: I would imagine that they would. And so in Perfectly Perfect, you're bringing to this story to share with all the children what you were sharing with your children, to just really expect that they could understand you, that you didn't need to talk down to them, that here they have a situation with their friends on the playground, and that there are issues. It's being able to address the challenges, and in that, listening. I think that's a key part, right? The friends were actually listening to each other.
6: Yes, and I think it's important for kids to listen to one another and to always have that parental, guardian involvement as well, because a lot of times kids think that they can solve things on their own, and I want them to know that they are not in it alone, because kids get overwhelmed and it's okay to feel overwhelmed, and they need to know that they are not in it alone, and it is okay to say, I need to talk to my parents.
0: That's right. Yes, to encourage that. And I think books are such an invaluable tool in terms of sharing ideas that kids will then pick up and begin to internalize and keep them as their own. So here in the book, there is that encouragement, you know, talk to your parents about your problem. So in the case here, we have a little girl who wants to be a model, but one of the friends, the boy, is saying, well, you're too fat. So there's a shaming that's going on, added to what she already feels. So I think that is so relatable to any of us, and certainly to our kids.
6: Especially now, you have all these commercials about GLP-1s and weight loss, and kids are in the room and they are watching TV and they have these video games, and then they start to wonder, am I too big as well? And we don't really think about it in passing. You know, we mentioned, well, gee, I need to lose a couple of pounds. Even if it might be true, these kids begin to wonder, well, do I need to lose a couple of pounds? And they don't know. They begin to compare themselves to other kids and to you. And we don't really realize how these things affect these small kids, because they can't really rationalize how to deal with these things. And they begin to compare on different levels. They compare their grades. They compare their playground performance about winning a kickball game and tag. And so there's all these comparison levels on so many different spectrums. And then you take into social media, college and career expectations. So it goes from elementary to middle to high school. There's so much pressure and anxiety, and it just begins to build as they get older. And so I said, well, let's start dealing with this on the elementary level, because healthy elementary school kids generates healthy teenagers, generates healthy adults.
0: Yes, that foundation is so critical. And the kinds of, well, there's the foundation, and I think in the promotion or the, you know, explanation of the book, there's the comment that the words children hear today become the voices they carry tomorrow. I mean, that's so profound. It's so fundamental. And to what you were saying, if we start at this elementary level, and if they're hearing the good things, the positive things, the encouraging things to help them to address negative words and comments, this just builds on to that, like you were saying, to the junior high, to high school, and on to college, and who we are as adults, addressing those voices in our heads.
6: Absolutely. And the reality is that kids can understand these things because they can understand being rejected and why can't I come to the party? What sets me apart from other kids as early as preschool? And we don't even realize those things. We don't even realize those impacts. But it doesn't mean that it is significantly problematic. We just have to realize the way in which we go about it.
0: Right. And stories are certainly, well, they're the ideal way to be able to present ideas because mm-hmm. it's really relevant, but it's not us. But we can, again, there's the relatability of it. So these children's stories are so critically important.
6: Mm-hmm. Absolutely. And there's such an urge to be perfect in today's society. Everybody wants perfection. But what is perfect?
0: There's a million-dollar question, right?
6: Right.
0: Yeah. And often, though, sadly, perfect is something that we don't have and is so questionable anyway as to what especially a child might see. I mean, adults can also look at it this way, but mm-hmm. thinking in terms of children, because this is where I feel there's so much pain, but there's so much opportunity to help them to build a good foundation for a good future. So, you know, to see whatever that perfection is, with something other than rose-colored glasses.
6: Mm-hmm. Absolutely. It's interesting. When you look at elementary school, they look at influencers because we give them a device and we send them on their way. Sometimes, you know, for babysitting purposes, you know, it's like, okay, just sit over here for a little bit and just give me a little bit of free time. We need just a little bit of respite while we sip our coffee in the morning or have our breakfast. And we just need our woo-saw moment just for a little moment of peace. But everybody just needs a little bit of awareness. But some of that awareness triggers a little bit of insecurity in them. And we just have to be cognizant of what that can do to them. And the way we address it is by communication and letting them know that we ourselves are not perfect, because those little minds, they look at the adults in their lives as perfection. And I know me myself, I'm not perfect. I let my young adults know I'm far from perfect. And sometimes we have to let our children know. We don't have to let them know all of our mistakes. We need some, you know, some secrets, people. Yeah. But just letting them know it's okay to not be perfect. And it's okay to let them know to be the best you that you can be. And that's mm-hmm. what I try to do and stress in the book, Perfectly Perfect, because you can do something well and you can try to achieve something to the best that you can do. Like, you can probably play well to the best of your ability, and you don't necessarily have to beat, you know, the person next to you. Just do the best that you can do.
0: Mm-hmm. Oh, and that is just addressing so much of what feels like such a big issue in our society, that using sports and being the best, that there's this goal of, you know, being the superstar. It could be a, you know, musical stage, could be the same sort of thing. And for someone, that is who they are to be, but not each of us. We're to be that superstar just as who we are, and trying to really hone that out and realize that, you know, what we are meant to be is different than that person. So not to compare ourselves, but to know that there's within us something that is what we are to do, and to really address that to be perfectly perfect.
6: Absolutely. And I always look at Dolly Parton and Whitney Houston. And I love Dolly Parton and I love Whitney Houston's. And both were superstars in their own right. And they never competed against each other. And they loved one another. And Dolly Parton let Whitney Houston sing her her blockbuster hit, I Will Always Love You. And they both sang the song beautifully. And both were fabulous singers. And they weren't competitive. Yes. And they were both blockbusters.
0: Yes.
6: Look at that.
0: That's such a great example of that being life, how we would address it. Yes, that there wasn't the competition. Each was, well, a superstar in their own right, and loved each other, respected each other. Yes, exactly. There's room for every single one of us to be able to be that star in our own right, right? Yes.
6: Absolutely.
0: There's that perfectly perfect.
6: Absolutely. And they're probably both in heaven singing together, making great hits. I can't wait to join them.
0: Yeah. They have their own huge choir and the angels are vying to be in it.
6: Yes, yes. And I think we have to watch when it becomes harmful, when we start to put pressure on our children and even on ourselves, because and we have to watch it, because it can even be passive, because you can start scrolling instead of creating, and kids follow that highly curated instinctiveness, because sometimes they're cyberbullying, and we don't even recognize it. And self-worth becomes tied to online validation, and we have to be careful of that.
0: Mm-hmm. And yes, we as adults do need to set the tone for that, because I think we also can get really drawn into it, that those curated pictures and photographs, mm-hmm. and all, what is it, a touched up kind of edges, or, you know, posing in a certain location, yeah. You know, how real is this really?
6: Mm-hmm. Strike a pose.
0: strike a pose. Yes. And yes, the children look up to their role models, to their parents, and they're going to, yes, draw that mm-hmm. all in. So, yes, there's a big responsibility being in that parental role.
6: Yes. And, you know, competition alone in and of itself is not bad. Mm-hmm. You can have positive competition, because we do want our children to be the best of the best, but don't tie that into your love. And I think we have to be careful with that, saying no matter what grade you get on that test, I'm going to love you, but I do want you to do your best on the test. So don't sit around and play video games and get an F. let me be clear on that. You know, I just had my daughter graduate from Cal Baptist University here in California with her MBA. And so she had to work hard and she had to study hard to get that degree. And so if she just played and watched Netflix and Hulu and she would not have earned that degree. Okay. So I had to continue to encourage her, pray for her, get her across that finish line. But there is a balance. And so we have to encourage our children and say, no matter what you get, you don't have to be the top of the class. It's great if you are, so that you can get a scholarship and we don't have to go into debt to pay your way through school. But I want you to be the best you can be. And I'm going to love you throughout the process. And if you are at the top of the class, these are the benefits of that. But if you are, you know, second or fifth, or even, you know, dead last, and there's a joke, you know, I'm a obstetrician gynecologist, an MD degree, and there's a joke saying, guess what you call the person who is at the bottom of the medical school class? Do you know?
0: No.
6: Doctor. And so no matter what, the person who graduates at the bottom of the medical school class is doctor. So the goal is that you finish and that you study hard. And so you want to make sure that your child gets the grades that they need and reads well and passes the math test, and that you help them across that goal.
0: Yeah. Well, and congratulations to you along with your daughter for having achieved it. But as you've just shared with us the story, you were, you know, not just her cheerleader, but you were the encourager, you were the guider, mm-hmm. Along the way to make sure that, you know, she stayed on track. And here she is, MBA. That's,
6: yes.
0: Wow.
6: And hashtag, I was not at the bottom of my medical school class, just saying. That's my footnote.
0: Well, that, you know, that didn't even occur to me. What I thought was, you know, the stakes are pretty high once you're accepted into medical school. So actually, the scale is probably the last person might still be with, yes. like, you know, at the right near the top of the class, but you just kind of have these little gradations, right?
6: Yes. Yeah. Yes. It's very difficult and even harder to become an OBGYN. Yes.
0: But, you know, now that you have brought up this part of your life, and I read a little bit about that, is that sadly you had a debilitating situation happen, so you couldn't continue in your medical career. So that feels like really such a loss, because just of what you could have continued to contribute in that community. Although, you know, here you are on a different path and making such a difference in the world anyway. So I guess your spirit and your energy just needs to do that to make the world better.
6: Yes, I ended up having 6 surgeries over the course of, I guess, 2 years, and I ended up being medically retired. I can't bend my right wrist. And so you cannot be a right-handed surgeon without your right wrist. And it was interesting. I had my first knee surgery, and 10 days post-op, I was diagnosed with post-op pericarditis. And they debated on intubating me as my oxygen saturations dropped. And I was on the 5th floor at a diagonal from the floor that my biological mom had died on. And I was debating with God, saying, I know I said I was going to write my autobiography, but if you get me out of this, I'll actually do it. And then I ended up writing these poems, and it ended up turning into that book. Let's see, there we go. Floetry, 108 Poetic Flows of Life, Love, and Liturgical Issues. Because when I got out, I started writing these collections of poems. And I was like, what is this? I'm supposed to be writing my autobiography, not this poetry. And my friend, I let her read them, and she said, Tiffany, you should publish this. And I was adamant. I was banging on the table. I'm like, no, I'm not publishing this. I'm a surgeon. I'm not an author. And she's like, these are really encouraging. You should really submit this to be published. I submitted them to 2 publishers, and both wanted to publish them. I was like, fine, I will do this. And then I ended up writing Bad Touching, which also has the characters Lily and Linda. And this encourages children to speak up and speak out about being assaulted and body autonomy. And it's my story, because when I was a child, I was inappropriately touched, but I did not disclose it till I was in my 40s. And I felt it was important to speak up and speak out before you get to 40. And even though it's the story of 2 little girls, I've had young boys read it and disclose their abuse. So it's a book that helps any child. And I've had women in my church read it who are in their 60s and 70s, and it has brought them to tears. So it is a cathartic book. So I know that I'm doing the right thing. So I said, okay, let me try this autobiography thing again. And so then I sat down, and I ended up writing Little Engine Mia Sings, which is also a book available, and it talks about anti-bullying, and it's also an audiobook on Amazon Prime as well. And I'm like, okay, when am I going to get to this autobiography? So then I ended up writing Money Matters, that teaches children about saving, tithing, and investing. So I said, okay. I talked to one of my friends, and she said, Tiffany, your story is still being written. That is why you are not getting to this autobiography. I said, okay, well, I'll get to it when I get to it. And then I ended up with Perfectly Perfect, and here we are.
0: And here, yeah, see, all of that is just this really fascinating journey and using the experiences of your life, because sometimes we may feel, oh, you know, there was just so much negativity, you know, my life can't be worth anything. But no, you know, everything that happens can be used for good. God can use it for good to make others learn, to make our life that much better. So here you are, such living, vibrant proof of that really being the case.
6: Yeah. And in the midst of that, I wrote a gospel play that the women's ministry in my church performed. You can also find it on my website at drtiffanytate.com, because they recorded it and put it on YouTube. And the gospel artist Brent Jones allowed us to perform. He is an award-winning gospel artist, Grammy award-winning gospel artist, put his music, allowed us to sing one of his songs in the, on the play. And so you can watch it on YouTube on my website. The intermission is a little long, so fast forwarded through that. And so you can watch that. And I'm also writing another play and another book. It's a Daniel Fast cookbook. So I'm just writing away.
0: Writing away. Just honing that skill for when it comes time for the autobiography.
6: Right.
0: Right. Because, yes, your life is still evolving. Lots of interesting paths to navigate. And, I mean, who knows? But, and in the midst of this, though, with these children's books, I just feel children's books aren't just for children, but they are written for them and they learn so much. But I love children's books. I find there's so much philosophy and information that as an adult, it's kind of like a very quick little read to get inspired.
6: It's interesting because one of my friends from medical school, she bought Money Matters, and she does not have children, but she has like nieces and nephews. And she read the book and she said, I never understood the rule of 72. My financial consultant tried to explain it to me, but I never got it until I read your book. So I said, well, thank you.
0: There it is.
6: And then I go to the post office in the Hallmark store near my home, and I gifted her Perfectly Perfect for her children. And she was reading it, and her teenage daughter was there. And her teenage daughter really loved Perfectly Perfect because she's a healthy child. And she said it really resonated with her. And she's 16. And she said she really loved the book. And so I love it when my books resonate with people, because I think that they're people books, not just children's books, even though they're targeted for children.
0: Yes. Yes. Perfect. That exactly so. I love that. And the fact that you just share how your community has been able to use it at all these different ages, that speaks to us to feel like, yes, I'm going to get this copy and share it and learn from it myself in the midst of it. It is so, well, perfectly perfect.
6: And I like the fact that it's just rhythmic and it's not hard to read. And I try to make it entertaining, enlightening, educational, and just fun.
0: Yes, all of that mixed in together. And don't we learn best actually when we're kind of just open in that way and enjoying something, and the musicality of it adds to it, the, you know, the great language. And it's like we're so open that just falls into us, and seed is planted, begins to take root, and really guides us along.
6: Absolutely.
0: Yeah. Oh, well, you are just so wonderful. You've had such an amazing life. And the fact that you are sharing it in so many ways with all of us and being such an encouragement is really such a gift, you know, a priceless gift that we have. So let's mention the website again so people can collect all this information.
6: Yes, visit my website at drtiffanytate.com, and it's drtiffanytate.com. And I always say, like Forrest Gump, my mom thought I was special, so she spelled Tiffany with an I-E.
0: She was right. You are special. And I'm so especially grateful that you've taken time with us this morning, Dr. Tiffany Tate. It's really been a pleasure.
6: Well, thank you for having me.
0: Thank you for being here this morning to meet these special guests who are doing so much to make a difference in the lives of so many people, including themselves. Please check this station's website for the podcasts for more information about these guests, and please share the stories with your family and friends. I'm Kate Daniels. 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

Moving 92.5, very chill Sunday. First weekend of the NFL season. No Seahawks game today because they played on Wednesday. So relax and just enjoy. It's Ariana Grande.

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0: Harry Styles is coming to the West Coast, and my new best friend Bigfoot is obsessed with him. I mean, I can see how. They have a lot in common. They're both, well, hairy. They both look fantastic without a shirt, and they both have millions of fans trying to get a picture with them. Somehow, Bigfoot got his paws on tickets to see Harry Styles in L.A.
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Movin's got Friday Night Lights. Izzy and the Movin team are going to be out at the Puyallup versus Lake Stevens High School football game. So if you're going to be there, come say hi. It's Ariana Grande.

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0: Harry Styles is coming to the West Coast, and my new best friend Bigfoot is obsessed with him. I mean, I can see how. They have a lot in common. They're both, well, hairy. They both look fantastic without a shirt, and they both have millions of fans trying to get a picture with them. Somehow, Bigfoot got his paws on tickets to see Harry Styles in L.A.
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Moving 92.5, Seattle's number one hit music station. So my oldest started preschool this week. He's actually doing great, but he comes home so exhausted. He'll get used to it, but eventually. It's fun.

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Moving 92.5, Seattle's number one hit music station. So I'm not a superstitious person, but I might be a little stitious now. All I'm saying is that last season during the Seahawks games, I did not wear a jersey. On Wednesday, when we were playing the Patriots, we went down 10-0. I took the jersey off. Then we came back and won. So I promise not to wear a jersey anymore, I guess.

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1: 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No Seahawks stress this Sunday since they already played this week. So just, you know, have a cup of coffee, relax. We got some Hunters now. Kendrick is on the way next. It's going to be cool. It's golden. I'm moving.

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0: Harry Styles is coming to the West Coast, and my new best friend Bigfoot is obsessed with him. I mean, I can see how. They have a lot in common. They're both, well, hairy. They both look fantastic without a shirt, and they both have millions of fans trying to get a picture with them. Somehow, Bigfoot got his paws on tickets to see Harry Styles in L.A.
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Moving 92.5, Seattle's number one hit music station. My name is Keith Wayne. Got SZA right now. Bruno Mars, The Weeknd on the way, too. It's Kill Bill.

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Moving 92.5, Seattle's number one hit music station. What up, Lisette Love? 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

Have we figured out what we're going to be for Halloween yet? I've already seen one Jimothy costume on Instagram. I don't know if I'm going to go that route. Maybe the Dejan Love route seems a little easier. 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

day. The Disney stars came and went, but the Nickelodeon stars cut from a different cloth, right? Sabrina Carpenter, Leon Thomas, Ariana Grande. This just proves that if you were a Nickelodeon kid, you were just cooler. It's Movin' 92.5.

afternoons all next week. We're hooking you up with your chance to win Kehlani tickets. 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It's Kid LaRoy.

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0: 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I mean, I can see how. They have a lot in common. They're both, well, hairy. They both look fantastic without a shirt, and they both have millions of fans trying to get a picture with them. Somehow, Bigfoot got his paws on tickets to see Harry Styles in L.A.
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I went deaf. Every so often, French Montana will just like disappear and then pop out with a banger. It's like you almost forgot about him. But nope, still here. 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

Mm-hmm. Olivia Dean almost didn't release Man I Need because she thought it sounded a little too different and it wouldn't do well. Lo and behold, it's her biggest hit. 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

0: our newborn baby, right?
1: Did we know she was pregnant? Or was she in a cave for 9 months? Because I was flabbergasted. I was like, I don't remember this announcement. Just popping out with the baby. I'm here for it. 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Ariana Grande.

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1: Hi, this is Harry Styles.
0: Harry Styles is coming to the West Coast, and my new best friend Bigfoot is obsessed with him. I mean, I can see how. They have a lot in common. They're both, well, hairy. They both look fantastic without a shirt, and they both have millions of fans trying to get a picture with them. Somehow, Bigfoot got his paws on tickets to see Harry Styles in L.A.
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10: That's right. 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

0: weekend. 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

was something really cool, even more so because I discovered it on accident yesterday. If you Google Zara Larsson, dolphins will jump across the screen. I was like, okay, Zara. Okay, Google. I don't know whose idea that was, but I like it. It's Moving 92.5.

0: Ariana Grande revealed that after her final Eternal Sunshine show in London earlier this month, she got stuck in an elevator. Now, I'm not a claustrophobic person, but I feel like that would take me out. It's Moving 92.5.
1: I feel by the wayside, like everyone else. 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

0: They both look fantastic without a shirt, and they both have millions of fans trying to get a picture with them. Somehow, Bigfoot got his paws on tickets to see Harry Styles in L.A.
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